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1: Whatever, Steve's a rock star. 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
1: It's August the 26th, April, and why don't we take a look back? Here's some musical history for you.
2: Let's go.
1: On this day in 2003, Rolling Stone magazine put out a list of their top guitarists in rock history. Ry Cooder, Stevie Ray Vaughan, Chuck Berry, Keith Richards, Jimmy Page, Eric Clapton, all in the top 10. But who was number one, April? Who do you think?
2: Oh, you know Eddie Van Halen. It has to be. Come on, Steve.
1: Jimi Hendrix, baby. Jimi Hendrix still. Probably because he came first, is always going to be number one. But I think Eddie's 1A. How about that?
2: I mean, Hendrix, he played it with his tongue, so that was innovative, and I appreciate that. And a woman probably kept the score on this.
1: There's probably a little bit more to it than the tongue, but to your point, April, yeah, you're probably right. On this day in 1967, the Beatles held a press conference with the Maharishi Mahesh Yogi. They had announced that they had become disciples of the guru, and they were getting into transcendental meditation. They also said, we renounce the use of drugs, and we're going to give a week's earnings to his organization once a month. Two fun facts here. They did not stop using drugs at all.
2: Yeah.
1: And they did not give a week's earnings every month to the organization. But it sounded great at the time, and I bet for at least 10 minutes, they meant it.
2: 99.9 The Fox Rocks.
3: New message.
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2: Steve Gorman rocks, yeah. Bigfoot. I saw him. He's here in the woods of Michigan. Oh, by the way, it's Gonzo from Saginaw, Michigan.
1: Thanks for the info, Gonzo. This is Steve Gorman Rocks.

0: Time, Pink Floyd on Steve Gorman Rock. Steve, are you one of those guys that's on time?
1: I go back and forth. If I'm by myself, I'm always on time or early.
0: Right.
1: If it's with the family, I will allow anything to get in the way. Like, I don't mean to. It's just sort of, I think I grew up in a house where I never was in charge of anything. And
0: so
1: if there's
0: sense.
1: Other people around, I just kind of go with the flow. But if it's me on my own, always on time. What about you? Are you punctual?
0: I'm like an early person. Like, I'll get anxiety. Like, I'll have a conference call and I'll set my alarm for a minute before it. And then if I don't like start the call right at the beginning of 9 a.m., I'm like, what's going on? Why isn't there a phone call? What's happening? Like, but then that gives me more anxiety. And I heard that us kind of people, you know, we don't live as long because we live under this barrage of anxiety. So I got to chill out is what I'm trying to say.
1: Well, what you're saying is somebody could wreak havoc with you by just falsely setting all the clocks in your house.
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3: New message.

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0: Bon Jovi, You Give Love a Bad Name on Steve Gorman Rocks. In 1949, Bon Jovi's first single, Runaway, it made it to number 39 in the U.S. Now, in New Jersey and New York, Connecticut, that little area, the band got a lot of attention. The rest of the country, not so much. Polygram Records felt like they had an artist they could develop. They believed in Bon Jovi, but they knew they probably were going to need a little help with the next album. Derek Shulman, the guy who signed Bon Jovi to Polygram, brought in Desmond Child. Now, Desmond Child had been writing big songs with big artists for a long time. He wrote Kiss's I Was Made for Loving You. And so the first day Desmond Child walked into a studio and met John Bon Jovi and Richie Sambora, they wrote You Give Love a Bad Name. The first day. They got together a couple weeks later and wrote Living on a Prayer. Can you imagine spending two afternoons in a room with someone you just met to write a song, and you write Living on a Prayer and You Give Love a Bad Name? That is incomprehensibly badass right there. Desmond Child, the elixir for sure.
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0: day in history on Steve Gorman Rocks. 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
1: It's August the 26th, April, and why don't we take a look back? 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
2: Let's go.
1: On this day in 2003, Rolling Stone magazine put out a list of their top guitarists in rock history. Rye Cooter, Stevie Ray Vaughan, Chuck Berry, Keith Richards, Jimmy Page, Eric Clapton, all in the top 10. But who was number one, April? Who do you think?
2: Oh, you know Eddie Van Halen. It has to be. Come on, Steve.
1: Jimi Hendrix, baby. Jimi Hendrix still, probably because he came first, is always going to be number one. But I think Eddie's 1A. How about that?
2: I mean, Hendrix, he played it with his tongue, so that was innovative, and I appreciate that. And a woman probably kept the score on this.
1: There's probably a little bit more to it than the tongue, but to your point, April, yeah, you're probably right. On this day in 1967, the Beatles held a press conference with the Maharishi Mahesh Yogi. They had announced that they had become disciples of the guru, and they were getting into transcendental meditation. They also said, "We renounce the use of drugs, and we're going to give a week's earnings to his organization once a month." Two fun facts here. They did not stop using drugs at all.
2: Yeah.
1: And they did not give a week's earnings every month to the organization. But it sounded great at the time, and I bet for at least 10 minutes, they meant it.
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4: New message.
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1: 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Welcome to the show.
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0: AC/DC Shoot to Thrill, kicking off a Wednesday night of Steve Gorman Rocks. Day two of a Planet Earth without Dolly Parton. I kind of think I liked it better when she was around, but thankfully, every time she was near a microphone, somebody had the good sense to press record. We'll be talking about and sharing stories about and listening to the great Dolly Parton for as long as we are around. She's truly an all-timer, and don't think she couldn't rock. Dolly Parton, member of the Rock and Roll Hall of Fame, the album Rockstar from a couple years ago, absolute banger after banger. Here is Dolly with Joan Jett. I hate myself for loving you.
1: If it rocks, hey Joan, it's on the Fox.

0: Yeah, we've got legendary stories from backstage, the road, and the studio. 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

0: The doors break on through to the other side on Steve Gorman Rocks. A day after the death of Dolly Parton, we're still hearing new stories. For every wonderful story you heard about the woman, where somebody says, oh, she came in and did this wonderful thing, you have to realize there are 1,000 stories that haven't been told publicly. She's someone who absolutely, quite sincerely and honestly, every day of her life was responsible for making someone's life a little easier. Not maybe forever, but at least for that day, for that minute. Dolly was famous for saying, if you see somebody without a smile, give them yours. She lived a life of service. This is a woman who gave away 330 million books through her imagination library. She was the daughter of a man who never learned to read. And she's responsible for children all over the world receiving one book a month for the first 5 years of their life in the mail for free. All you had to do is sign up. Boom. A book shows up once a month. Reading is the key to everything. Dolly understood that very well. An incredible singer, an incredible songwriter, and truly a world-class musician. We're all going to be missing Dolly forever.
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0: Joe Walsh with All Night Long on Steve Gorman Rocks. Michael Stipe, the singer of REM, like so many others, posted a photo of himself with Dolly, and he simply said, "Heartbroken, our icon. Here is REM." A song you could say, at least for today, is all about Dolly, the one I love.
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0: R.E.M., The One I Love from the Document album, which came out in 1987. That was R.E.M.'s first top 10 single. They had been building slowly. Every record R.E.M. put out sold a little better than the previous record. That's the dream scenario for a band. Their debut album, Murmur, came out in 1983. It sold about 40,000 copies at the time. That's all. Then Reckoning, that sold twice as many. And then Fables, that sold three times as many. Every record doubled, and then finally they broke through big, album number 5. And then the rest was just history. They were established. They were one of our great bands. The band Poison, they didn't build it slowly. They came out of the gate with hit after hit. Bing, bang, boom. Overnight, it seemed the entire world wanted a little bit more eyeliner and a little bit more hairspray. Here's Poison, Talk Dirty to Me.
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0: It's time for Questionable Wisdom on Steve Gorman Rocks. 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
1: Listening on Z1023 in Erie, we have Erica who needs some advice.
2: Okay.
1: Now, Erica has been dating a married man for over 3 years. Oh my gosh.
2: Okay. Oh my gosh, indeed.
1: Right. Now she's just now starting to question whether he's actually going to leave his wife. Now, he's told her since day one that he plans on getting a divorce from his wife, yet Erica sees on social media that his wife seems to believe that she's got the perfect marriage. Erica doesn't know what to do. She says she's in love with this man and doesn't want to lose him. Steve, let's talk some sense into poor Erica. What is wrong with her? This is intense.
2: With respect, Erica, the answer to your first question, is he going to leave her? No.
1: Right.
2: He would have already if he were planning to. You are in love with a man who is presenting to you just what he wants you to see. Okay? You don't want to lose him. Well, you don't have him
1: right
2: now.
1: No.
2: So you can't lose what you don't have. He's not going to leave. So you need to leave. You need to get on with your life because this ain't changing. And guess what? If you get on with your life and then he does leave and then calls you, great.
1: No, it's not great. You don't want to be with a man that is married and his girl thinks that they're in a happy marriage for years and years while he's just serial cheating. Because he's just going to do that to you. He's just going to get away with it again and again and do it to you. That's his pattern. The best predictor of future behavior is past behavior. Get away from this guy.
2: Well, no, listen, when I said if he leaves his wife and calls you, that's great. What I meant was that's great because now April can tell you what will happen then.
1: Exactly. Yeah. Run far away. This guy is the scum of the earth. 99.9 The Fox Rocks.
3: New message.
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0: Golden Earring with Twilight Zone on Steve Gorman Rocks. ZZ Top lost drummer Frank Beard last week. They are continuing on. ZZ Top on the road. Frank Beard said, just like his bandmate Dusty Hill a few years ago, don't stop because I'm gone. Just keep it going, man. Keep waving that flag. Bands are forever. Whether they're actually playing or not, the bands we love at any point in our life, they're the bands that we will forever love. And the band we just heard, Golden Earring, they were not a huge success in the States after the late 80s. They had a few big hits that we all know, but in their native country, the Netherlands, they had a 60-year run. 1961, so they predate the Beatles with Ringo Starr, and they broke up in 2021. And that was only because one of the members became terminally ill. Golden Earring, 60 years. Well done, gentlemen.
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0: accepting charge from the United States. Now you can have that as your residence. 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

Benjamin is about to shake the road this fall. And you and a guest could be there in Anaheim, California, with flights, hotel tickets, exclusive merch, and an autographed poster. And yeah,

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1: So, we lose actor Tim Curry yesterday, and I appreciate everybody who rang in, but I have some thoughts.
2: You guys remember in, like, 2009 when we lost everybody? Patrick Swayze, Michael Jackson, Billy Mays, so on and so forth. Even South Park did an episode on it. Well, I'm afraid we might be entering round two of that. Rip Tim Curry. I don't know how to handle it, but I will say if you guys are taking any more days off this summer and you're a celebrity within the sound of my voice, take cover. All
1: right. This is this old meme or whatever we're calling it is not accurate. No one dies when we take days off. So
3: everybody dies when we take days off.
1: But when we talk about, and unfortunately this is a morbid idea, but there's this thing out there that says that celebrities die in threes, right? That old thing. And I would say, though, to that, don't they have to be sort of in the same stratosphere? And I, no knock on Tim Curry. I mean, rest in peace. But he's not Dolly Parton.
4: No one's Dolly Parton.
3: That's a great call, Chelsea.
1: It's funny. I was thinking about that earlier. I was like, okay, if that's correct, Wilcox, I often, when I think, I talk to myself in the third party, who would be on Dolly Parton's level? And I'll tell you who I came up with, Bob Saget. And of course, he's already passed away, sadly. But to me, Bob Saget and Dolly Parton are sort of in that realm. Why? Great question. Famous to people from 8 years old to 80 years old. Incredibly generous. Everyone who meets them says, I've never met a nicer person. They're everyone's friend and are just larger than life. Now, are they the same? No. But is Tim Curry in that? And again, it's not a knock on Tim. I'm just saying I don't think this is one of the three. Is, you see what I'm saying?
3: Yes.
1: So I just, like Chuck is saying there, like, oh boy, this is going to be the year of death or whatever. And I'd forgotten the 2009 reference that he made. Obviously, if South Park did an episode of it, then it's true. Right. But I didn't remember that 2009 was well noted for having an excessive amount of celebrities dying.
3: Big names.
1: I did have to look it up. Obviously, Michael Jackson, as he mentioned, and Patrick Swayze, Farrah Fawcett, B. Arthur. I don't mean to laugh.
4: Are you laughing?
1: Wow. I just don't think.
3: Cool Beans is wearing her Thug Life Golden Girls shirt.
1: All right, I'm sorry, Cool Beans. Ed McMahon, John Hughes, David Carradine, notably. Well, Natasha Richardson. Did I say Farrah Fawcett?
4: You did.
1: So, I mean, I guess, but I think you could look at almost any year if you went back and you'd say, like, wow, that was a lot of celebrity deaths that year. I don't know.
3: I went the other way. Since Dolly was 80 years old, Tim Curry was 80 years old. I'm like, is this going to be an 80 thing? And then I started to see some of the names, and my God, we need to protect Sylvester Stallone. We need to protect Cher and Liza Minnelli and Ed O'Neill and Henry Winkler.
1: I'd be more willing to accept your 80th tie-in as opposed to your these celebrities are all sort of on the same playing field tie-in.
3: Henry Winkler would be up there, though. Beloved.
1: Yeah, beloved and seemingly healthy. I mean, he's doing all kinds of things still. Very active in the work world for Henry Winkler. So that would be a shock. You're right. Mm-hmm.
4: But I still, like, I like your Bob Saget analogy, but Bob never had a line of home goods at the Dollar General. So not quite as pervasive into everyday culture.
1: Well, you're really making it niche now. I mean, I didn't know we had to get down to that level.
4: We didn't have to. And I love Bob Saget.
1: Right. Well, so it can only be people who have a line of home goods?
4: No, not only.
1: Okay.
4: We can debate, you know, who's the bigger loss later, I guess.
1: Okay. Bob was very well endowed. So he also had that in common.
4: Okay. Well, you knew that.
1: Well, wasn't it evident?
3: I don't think so.
1: Listen, everybody's welcome. There's no right or wrong answer. 704-FEZ-3200. Talkback button is available to you. Today's a tough day for a lot of reasons, and we didn't even scratch the surface, to be honest with you. So many people rang in with a different topic over the last 24 hours. And Woody, this is specific really to you.
3: Oh.
1: So stand by. We'll dig into that coming up next.
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3: I appreciate everybody ringing in. We were talking about Tim Curry passing away and how it was right on the heels, of course, of Dolly Parton. And there was that discussion of celebrities in threes and who would you put in that bucket, pardon the expression. And I don't feel like the two of them, for example, Dolly and Tim Curry, are on the same plane. But what he pointed out, interesting, maybe it's just people who are 80 years old. They were both 80 years old. And there is that. As someone mentioned, also this year, guys, Ogre from Revenge of the Nerds passed away, as did the mom from the TV show Alf.
4: Oh.
3: Which, now that you say that, I do remember that. That's a tough one. I don't feel like that could be part of Dolly's trilogy. Just too far afield in my mind. Appreciate your calls, though.
5: Hey, good morning, guys. You guys were talking about celebrities dying in threes. I would have to put Kyle Busch in that list also. What do you do? Suck.
3: Kyle Busch, huge. No question about that. Certainly not 80 and more tragic because of his age.
6: He's in my group with like young and surprising deaths. Hayden, Kyle Busch, Michelle Trachtenberg, who you guys might not know, but I grew up with essentially.
3: Recognize the name.
4: So when you say that Ogre from Revenge of the Nerds is not in that
3: please,
4: group.
3: No laughing when you say that out loud.
6: That was an older man. Right?
3: He was a little bit older, yeah. So. And he'd had his struggles. There were some health issues there as well. As the Tim Curry thing developed yesterday, and I apologize, I'd forgotten that he was the original clown in It.
4: Mm-hmm.
3: And I went back and started listening to some of that.
7: Hi, Georgie. Aren't you going to say hello? Oh, come on, bucko. Don't you want a balloon?
8: I'm not supposed to take stuff from strangers. My dad said so.
7: Very wise of your dad, Georgie. Very wise indeed. I, Georgie, am Pennywise the Dancing Clown. You are Georgie. So now we know each other. Correct?
8: I guess so.
3: He was a little more, what's the word? Goofy? Over the top? As the clown in It?
4: Yes.
3: Mm-hmm. With the accent and everything? I totally had forgotten about that, including I also forgot he was the butler in the movie Clue. Kids, look that one up. Yesterday, we mentioned Martin Mull, who is also in the movie Clue. Now, I hope that's not the tie-in. Because
4: yeah.
3: There was an announcement that Netflix was doing a documentary next month? This month? September. About Martin Mull.
4: Russian doctor in The Hunt for Red October.
6: We realized yesterday I think he's in every single movie. Just it's like a Where's Waldo, but where's Martin Mull?
3: Okay, I think Woody was talking about Tim Curry.
6: Okay.
3: But yes, Martin Mull is in a lot of movies and is also no longer with us. So now this was the real tragedy yesterday. And I don't mean to diminish Tim Curry. I apologize.
9: All right, Wilcox, Chelsea, and we're going to throw Cool Beans in there too. We all got to come together today to be there for Woody. He's really going to need it. I saw the news was officially put out.
3: You know what this news is, Chelsea?
6: No.
3: You may want to sit down.
9: The NFL is officially doing away with the Pro Bowl. I know. It's hard to hear, but we all know how much Woody loved the Pro Bowl. That was like the number one thing he looked to all year long. So we all got to be there for him, especially after losing his gallbladder. Don't know how he's going to make it through, but we're going to have to be there for him. All right. Thanks, guys.
3: It's not going to be easy for any of us. I mean, they announced that that's taking place this year, so no more Pro Bowl. Since 1938, they've been playing a Pro Bowl.
4: Have they?
3: And this will be the first one other than the COVID year that they've decided to stop doing it. Now, maybe. Of course, in the last couple, they sort of were playing like Ring Around the Rosie and Duck, Duck, Goose.
4: Yeah.
3: It wasn't an actual football game, but
6: they've
3: decided to officially just, and they're going to have all the people who get voted in just come to LA and hang out. And it's not, I don't think it's going to be something televised. It's just, that's it. No more Pro Bowl game in the NFL.
4: We're all parents here on the Woody and Wilcox Show. And as a parent, I think you naturally question whether or not you're raising your kids right. both of my kids yesterday, within minutes of it being announced, sent me the story that the Pro Bowl had been canceled. And I'm like, yeah, I did a pretty good job raising my kids.
3: I mean,
4: I did it right, Chelsea.
3: Yeah.
4: You still have time to amend your mistakes.
3: That is a heck of a legacy, Woody.
6: Right.
3: There's no question
4: Thank
3: about
4: you.
3: That.
4: Now, did I get a Father's Day card? I did not.
3: Okay. Okay, that all adds up.
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2: Appreciate those of you that are up early, that are chiming in, listening to the show. And we were talking about, sadly, Tim Curry passing away on the heels of Dolly Parton passing away. And both of them 80 years old.
3: As far as the celebrities dying, it always seems that it happens in threes. And as far as the 80 thing goes, we're going to have to look out for Willie Nelson as well. And Woody, you suck, bud.
2: I mean, we should look out for Willie Nelson, period. However, as far as the 80 thing goes, Willie Nelson is well above 80. He may be 180. Right. I feel like the weed has really done a preservation job on Willie.
4: He's 93, so we should look on him 13 years ago.
2: Yeah, I mean, if we're going to talk about just old celebrities, there's a ton of them on the list. I mean, there's no question about that. She hits that.
5: If we're talking about people that need to watch out, we need to talk about Dick Van Dyke. He is on Dolly Parton's level, and I don't feel that he is safe anymore.
2: All right. He'll be 101 in December, by the way, Dick Van Dyke.
4: He was one of those guys that I think got the, oh, he passed away. Sorry, we misreported that this year. There's been a couple of them, right?
2: Well, we talked about it. I mean, they aired a special the night that Dolly Parton died. So they've got these in the can, if I may use that expression. Mm-hmm. And I don't know how many they have. It's fascinating to me because somebody at each network has got a whole room full of death videos and they're just waiting until somebody dies. Mm-hmm. And then they're like, okay, here it is. I mean, Shatner's 95. Morgan Freeman is 89, but you don't think of it because he seems like he's in such great condition generally. And we all know black don't crack. So there's that as well. Right. Carol Burnett, 93. Wow. So, I mean, there's a lot that are out there. Now, is what's going to happen to these folks going to happen like it has with Dolly? Did you see that there's now a petition underway to change the name of the airport in Nashville to the Dolly Parton Airport? You know what the airport in Nashville is currently called?
4: It's called the Nashville Airport.
2: It's called the Harry Berry Airport.
6: Why did I not know that?
2: Yeah.
4: Harry Berry?
2: Why did any of us not know that? And I apologize to Nashvillians. How did we all not know that it was the Harry Berry Airport? Now, it's only a few steps away until we name it.
7: A former Fort Wayne mayor is getting some national attention. Thousands of people voted online to name the new city-county building in his honor.
8: But that probably won't happen because of his name. News Channel 15's Don Austin is here to explain.
9: Well, Heather, Mark, the people voted, and the top pick so far with more than 10,000 votes is the Harry Balls Government Center, named after one of the city's longest-serving mayors. But not everyone's on board with that name.
2: Huh. So maybe could we start a petition for that? Doesn't have to be in Nashville. Could be in the Fort Wayne Airport. We're just a few steps away. I didn't realize it was the Harry Berry Airport. So we ought to change it to Dolly Parton just because of that. And I rest in peace, Harry Berry. I don't know his whole story, right, but probably don't need it.
9: The Harry Balls Government Center.
2: Right. So, I mean, 100,000 signatures so far, including some celebrities who support it. Sheryl Crow has already come out to say that she supports changing the Nashville airport to the Dolly Parton airport.
4: Basically, overnight, there was 100,000 people.
2: She is beloved.
6: Yeah, not a lot that brings us together, but Dolly Parton does.
2: Dolly Parton does. So there's that.
4: All right, honey, I'm off to the Harry Berry. You mean the Dolly Parton?
2: The Harry Berry Airport. Maybe a short timer.
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22: Imagine a best friend who is always available, never judges you, and never asks for anything in return. Sounds pretty good, right? Well, that's essentially the promise of AI companions, and some people think they could help solve the loneliness epidemic. But many experts think these non-human companions could actually make things worse. And here's why. Real connection does require real vulnerability. The risk that the other person might disagree with you or see you differently. AI often removes that risk entirely. As one MIT professor put it, AI offers connection without vulnerability, which can feel good in the moment, no doubt, but it doesn't really nourish you. AI has plenty of good uses, but it is no substitute for a deep, enduring, complicated friendship. So text your friend, call your mom, make some plans this weekend. I'm Dr. Sanjay Gupta, helping you live a better life.
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1: You know, we had gotten a call a week or so ago from a guy who, out of the blue, I don't think we'd ever spoken to him before, and let us know that because he considers the Woody and Wilcox Show and everyone listening his family, he wanted to share that he had been 2 weeks sober. He was addicted to drugs and has been fighting it and has been working his way through it and was very proud that he'd made it 2 weeks. And a lot of people reacted to that. It was fascinating and it was nice to see people, you know, hey, great job and blah, blah, blah. And well, yesterday we got an update. We didn't even know the guy's name.
2: Right.
1: And we found out that his name is Caleb and he's in Alabama and apparently is not afraid to share that information and was very, well, here was part of the call.
3: Hey guys, this is Caleb listening from Alabama. I called in last week about being 2 weeks sober. Well, today is my third week still going strong. You know, I said last week that I was kind of battling it on my own. To an extent, I am, but I do have to say my wife is the only person that's known this whole time that I was on drugs, and she's always helped me. I definitely owe it all to her. The reason I say I kind of battle it by myself is because I don't want to put all that weight and burden on her, but, you know, she's my best friend. She's the love of my life. We've been together 10 years. We got together right as she was having our little boy. I couldn't be doing any of this without her. And I just wanted to call and update y'all, tell y'all that I'm still going strong 3 weeks. And thank you to everybody that has called in and gave me the well wishes and congrats, because I can't tell you how many times I've heard that on the way to or from work. And it definitely brought a tear to my eye. It means a lot, guys. Love you.
1: I love how the Woody and Wilcox family has stepped up and is trying to encourage, because rarely are we encouraging good things.
4: Wait a second. Speak for yourself.
2: I will.
1: But it is nice. And there have been a follow-up to that.
5: Hey, podcast listener here. I would like it to get a weekly update from Caleb in Alabama for the next few weeks, and then monthly updates, things like that. He just checked in and let us know that he's doing good. Hell yeah, man. All for you.
1: If he wasn't in a windstorm, we would have understood that he was hoping that maybe we would get weekly updates, at least for a while, from Caleb to see how he is progressing. And if anything, probably it helps. Maybe that helps keep you accountable potentially as well. And somebody else hearing that, maybe it spurs them on to give that a shot as well. So that is very cool. Speaking of drugs, we got this.
6: Mike from Joco, we can't get too mad at Frank about the pizza ordeal, but he does give new meaning to the term wake and bake.
1: If you weren't with us 2 days ago, maybe, Chelsea revealed that once again, Frank had woken her up before her alarm went off because he was making pizza at 7 a.m.
4: The smoke alarm went off. Mm. He didn't wake me up to tell me he was making pizza.
1: Right.
4: So it was an accident.
1: Mm-hmm.
2: Was it?
4: Noteworthy, but still an accident.
1: Right, because everybody bakes pizza at 7 a.m.
4: He's special. That's why I love him.
1: He is special, and it is new meaning to the term wake and bake. You're 100% right. So maybe we can get updates from Frank weekly about how he intends to wake you up in the middle of the night the next time.
2: Hey, guys.
1: Because it seems to be getting more and more sort of improbable, I guess is the way I would put it. I mean, I guess asking you how to use a can opener is fairly improbable as a way of waking you up. And that already happened years ago.
4: Right. We established it was a tough can opener, too.
1: Right. Mm-hmm.
4: It's been a decade. We have so many stories.
2: Mm. Hey, I know you're sleeping. How do I work the salad shooter? Is he just going to go throughout the kitchen and get different implements?
1: Salad shooter. Okay. That was the poll right there.
4: I mean, it's been a long time. I think we've gone through all the kitchen paraphernalia.
1: And after that, Woody, is he going to ask her how to use the ShamWow?
4: Slap chop.
1: The slap chop. Okay. When you say salad shooter, I just immediately think of those infomercials.
2: That's right.
1: That's, well, that'd be great if Frank was just going to go down that list. 704 is going to ask you how to use the Gazelle, that workout machine.
2: Stay in the kitchen, bro.
1: Tony Little.
2: Stay in the kitchen.
1: No, it's all of them. 704 Fez 3200, talkback button available to you as well.
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1: $17 billion. Anybody wrap your head around how much money that is?
2: Seems like a lot.
1: It is a lot. And that's what Meta has been told they need to pay out in that lawsuit that was happening. That just happened yesterday.
3: I don't think they've been told. They agreed to pay
1: that's
3: it out.
1: That's right. You're right.
3: In exchange for the rest of the world going, you did nothing wrong.
1: That's it. Well, they've made no claim of wrongdoing. And this is one of those things in our legal system that always has me scratching my head. But you're right. It was a settlement. They were not told to do it.
3: Don't want you to get sued by anybody, Wilcox. I just want to keep you legal.
2: In case they need another job down the road. You know, you were never actually convicted of a crime.
1: Okay.
3: Never convicted.
1: I think it does have something to do with further lawsuits. That's why they don't admit wrongdoing, right? They could be civilly sued maybe if they admit wrongdoing. I don't know. I don't know the details. I've never understood that. But you hear that number that they're going to then dole out to different states and apparently change how they do things at, for example, Instagram and probably lesser extent Facebook.
2: I read up on some of it yesterday about their parameters that they're setting up for kids. Did you see any of that?
1: They're trying to limit the actual time. They've already had a rule about age. Like, that's already been a thing. But all you had to do, of course, was lie about your age.
2: Right. That was my first question then. Like, how you're going to set these things for your kids? If they're just lying about the age, then nothing's going to change.
3: Didn't we have a story about some kids because they were using, like, some sort of AI picture? Or like, you know, it would take a picture of your face and then it would determine how old you were. And the kids just drew in a mustache with, like, a Sharpie. And they were like, you're 18.
1: So their profile photo is them watching Matlock. Mm-hmm. That proves your age.
3: Ah, you tuned into 60 Minutes. You're well over 60.
1: Right. Well, you're right. None of it will work if they lie and say they're over 18, because that's what it is. Currently, I think there's a rule that says if you're under 13, you can't have an Instagram account. But of course, yes, you can lie about that probably. Now, these new changes, like they're going to limit you to 2 hours a day, I think, was one of the things they talked about.
2: And something about...
1: But that's if you're under the age of 18. But again, if you said you were 19, then none of that would apply.
2: And it's like no notifications during the school day, but how many people turn 18 their senior year? A lot. So what's that going to do? You know, and then stuff about like midnight to 6 a.m.
1: We don't care about 18-year-olds, Chelsea. We only care about you if you're under 18. Don't you understand how the world works?
2: Feels like a band-aid on the problem.
1: Because, by the way, there are plenty of adults who are suffering through many of these things as well.
2: Right.
1: And we're acting like, well, it only matters if you're 17 or under.
2: I thought that too. One of the first things. I'm like, why isn't this, why can't I opt into this setting for myself? Where it puts, you know, 2 hours, you're done. Turns off the notifications, all of it.
3: My favorite thing was when they announced the settlement, they weren't even off the steps of the courthouse before, you know, Facebook and Meta was like, well, what about those guys? YouTube's got to change. Snapchat's got to change.
2: Well, they're not wrong.
3: TikTok's got to change. If you only make us change, they're going to go over there.
1: All right, that's enough of that voice.
2: That
1: I don't
2: awful.
1: Like it anymore.
3: That's exactly how it sounded.
1: But that was actually part of the settlement.
2: What do you mean?
1: It was like 70% of the $17 billion needs to be paid out over the next decade, but 30% of it is conditional and only needs to be paid out, I believe I read this right, if YouTube and TikTok are also held to the same standards. That was part of their settlement agreement.
2: I've never heard of anything like that. But I mean, it's still true. The other companies need to make changes as well. If we're going to try to protect kids, let's really do it. Let's not just be talking about it.
1: By the way, let a $17 billion settlement roll around in your head for a second, and they didn't immediately file for bankruptcy and close their doors. Think about how much money that means.
3: They were facing...
1: Supposedly, they made over $200 billion in revenue. That's not profit. Last year. Profit supposedly was around $60 billion last year.
2: Profit.
1: So, profit, not revenue. So, $17 billion in that context... So we're headed in the right direction is what I hear you saying.
3: It's
1: right?
3: All about the children.
1: Who's with me? we're gonna get to the bottom of this. Now, how are we gonna limit them from the Woody and Wilcox show? Mm-hmm. That's another matter.
0: The Woody and Wilcox show.
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2: Tim writes in, hey guys, I heard you talking about the Meta settlement, but you didn't mention some of the other changes supposedly that are coming to Instagram for kids who are 18 or who are under 18. And yeah, there was a bunch of different changes. I mean, above and beyond Meta agreeing to pay $17 billion to a bunch of states, by the way. That's what this was. These were lawsuits that were put out there by states in our country. And so this money will be divided out amongst those states. And in some cases, up to $600 million.
3: What are they doing with it?
2: Exactly. Well, they haven't. That's going to be the next step, Chelsea.
4: Chelsea, you trust your government to spend the money the most effective.
2: That's right. Why would you even question it, Chelsea?
3: I'm scared they're going to go to the Cheesecake Factory. Nothing's going to get done.
2: Well, that's only if Vince Young is your elected
4: attorney general.
2: But yeah, Tim is right. It was not just so they were going to limit, if you're under 18, your Instagram usage to 2 hours a day. Which, by the way, think about that. That's what we've decided as a society, apparently, is a safe amount of time. That seems like a lot, right? I know there are kids out there who are on it for 8 hours a day, but 2 still seems like a lot, to be honest with it. Think about it. When you were a kid, Woody, and obviously we didn't have smartphones when we were kids, but like in my mind, video games was the only comparison I can draw to it. So
3: watching TV.
2: Watching TV. And I can remember my mom just giving us a ration of crap, like, get outside and, you know, do something, because we were inside playing Atari at that time.
5: Right.
2: And that was the only equivalent that I can come up with. But 2 hours of that would have been pretty sweet. Like if my mom had said, like, you get 2 hours of Atari today, I'd been like, really? Are you high? Because I feel like 2 hours was more than I would normally have gotten.
3: Well, you were busy.
2: I'm just saying, it's interesting
3: stuff.
2: To note that that's where we are, is that 2 hours is a nice compromise.
3: Well, I mean, if it's an hour in the morning, hour at night, I think
2: I get it.
3: The issue is also, it's not, we've never been here before, so I can't go to my mom and talk to her about it, because I tried and she's like, oh yeah, video game screens. But it's the scrolling and it's the information coming in that's not necessarily related. So when you're watching TV, usually there's like a plot or something that you're doing a start to finish. It's not like, here's an ad for cat food. Here's a video of a guy doing something dumb. Here's somebody crying. It's different kinds of information that they're receiving. And it's messing with their brain chemistry.
2: But and that was the whole point behind it, was that they found all the paper trail of Meta saying, we know we're addicting kids. Mm-hmm. Let's keep doing it. You guys are crushing it. Let's go have a martini. All of that stuff. Because it was evident that they knew and they didn't stop. But part of that is what you're describing, is they were tied together with some sort of algorithm. And that's part of the settlement, is young users will now not have a personalized feed that's run by an algorithm. So again, let's put aside the fact that you could lie about your age, because once you say you're 18 or over, none of this applies. But let's assume that you don't do that. And so they won't be targeted by an algorithm. I mean, obviously you can still scroll and do all that, but it doesn't like, it's not like the feeding frenzy maybe that it is currently. I don't know. We'll have to wait and see how that plays out.
4: Well, we can all agree it's not good for our kids, but it's also not good for adults.
3: Right. It's not. But, I mean, where's our guy who's like, why don't you just take it away from him? You're the one that gave it to him anyway.
2: Well, that's usually Woody, first of all, saying that, telling you, Chelsea, that you're a terrible parent.
4: I only tell that to you, Chelsea. I don't say it to everybody else.
3: But at least we're getting towards solving the problem.
2: Part of it is you won't be able to use it at all between midnight and 6. And these will be defaults, not opt-ins. So you'll have, but you can opt out. So it is going to still put pressure on you, because he's going to be like, oh, but my, you know, Jimmy doesn't, his mom opted out of it. And so you're still going to have to do that. So that guy's still going to call in, Chelsea, and tell you you're a terrible parent.
3: Can't wait.
2: Just take it away. Ooh, a bunch of baby butt wipes. 704 Fez 3200. Remember that guy who was who knows you? You just use your phone for playing. You don't use it for anything else. There's also the talk back button available on the iHeartRadio app.
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1: Talking about the Meta settlement for $17 billion yesterday. That's what they decided that they'd pay for the lawsuits that were filed by the various states around the country.
2: These are just the states, by the way. They're still facing thousands of other ones.
1: So. Right, yes. And this is obviously a big blow there. We were talking about how they're limiting, among other things, the idea was that Instagram would limit your time to 2 hours if you were under the age of 18. Again, assuming that you didn't lie about your age when you signed up. Appreciate your calls.
3: Chef here, which is also, unfortunately, a teacher. But, hey, I'm just trying to chime in because they should just use the technology differently. Instead of limiting it to 2 hours per kid, they should just not let the kid be able to sign in during school hours. Oh, my God, what an idea. But, no, they're not going to do that. They're not interested in that. They suck like Woody do.
4: I think that is part of it.
1: It is kind of part of it. They would limit notifications during school hours.
2: That's right.
4: But I'm hoping you could go in and set the off hours to school hours as well, because there was mention of midnight to 6 a.m., but yes. Then you as a parent could go and change that.
1: You know, what's interesting is the two-hour limit would shrink to 1 hour if YouTube, TikTok, and Snap agree to similar steps. This is part of the agreement, again, where, you know, Instagram and Facebook are like, whoa, whoa, whoa, we're not the only ones. I mean, look at YouTube, look at Snapchat and all that. Mm-hmm. So if they also agree, then the limit would go from 2 hours to one on all of those platforms. But it'll stay at two if the others don't agree. Fascinating.
2: And it makes your 18th birthday that much more exciting.
4: When you turn 18 September of your senior year and everybody's clamoring around your phone because you're the only one
1: who can
4: get the app.
2: Right. Screw you, Tim. Go register for the Selective Service. Then you can get your Facebook back.
4: I mean, at least we're starting to talk about it and try to do something.
1: Yeah, no, it's fascinating to see it all play out. But everybody else was like, well, what are they going to do with the money?
4: Right?
1: Because this is, in some cases, $400-$600 million that Meta is going to pay individually to different states.
4: I just had a conversation about it in the ladies' room from some people who were listening. And
1: Hell yeah.
4: Like, what are the states going to do
2: with it? Who's listening in the ladies' room?
4: We have a guy, not in the ladies' room, but they caught the show. There's a radio in there.
1: We're huge in the women's room. I don't know if you know that. Yeah. Nowhere else.
2: Only place I've been huge.
1: There's just one. There's one gal in there who spends a lot of time. She's got some bowel issues.
4: All right, and I go in there to get her opinion on things.
1: But, you know, they haven't said, but I mean, I would like to say, I assume our government will handle all of it the right way.
4: Let's have some transparency.
1: I almost said that with a straight face. I mean, they're talking about mental health, you know, programs for kids and that sort of thing. And there's a bunch of other things, but that still has to be determined there. But they've got a, you know, they've got a blue ribbon panel who's putting that together. Going to spend a lot of it, as Woody mentioned, at the Cheesecake Factory long lunches trying to decide what to do with it.
2: What do you say we get massages and think about this some more?
1: I don't know. Yeah. I mean, it's you can't imagine, right? I mean, that's a ton of money.
4: Yes. And I want to know what goes on with it.
1: Should be, you know, able to get some real things accomplished.
4: We could pay teachers more, maybe.
2: Stop it. You think that's actually going to happen?
4: Well, now they got to make sure people aren't online, you know.
2: Remember, this like is $17 billion over 10 years. That they have to pay out.
1: Yeah, that's still a good chunk of money. Are you saying that's not? I mean, it's almost $2 billion a year.
4: This isn't the lottery.
2: Over 47 states. So once you start breaking it down, then the lawyers got to take their fees.
1: All right. It's still pretty good. Yeah. I feel like we could do something with that. 704-FEZ-3200. Talk back button. If you're streaming us live on the iHeartRadio app, that's available.
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1: Of course, you probably know that now on the heels of Dolly Parton passing away, actor Tim Curry passed away yesterday. Both of them at the age of 80, which is coincidental, probably only. However, one of the things that's happened in the 2 days since Dolly passed away is, did you see that Jolene is the number one song in America?
2: Streams always go up.
3: Touched on it yesterday when we first were sort of talking about it, how this is a phenomenon. No matter who passes away, mm-hmm. when they're in that music business, suddenly everybody's like, gotta go stream their music.
1: Yeah. But I mean, number one, that's incredible. What year did that come out? Anybody?
2: Before my time. I know, I can know music from before I was born.
1: Let's say early
3: 1973.
1: Okay. So
3: for
1: over
3: a 1974
1: years.
3: Album.
1: There you go.
2: I think it's awesome. I saw somebody talking yesterday about it. Just feels like we're all coming together for this moment, which does not happen very often because usually people are busy fighting on Facebook.
1: But how much you feel like this is drawing people together, Dolly Parton
2: yes.
1: passing away?
2: Yeah, because it's
1: where do you see that? In what sense?
2: She affected so many people in different ways in different generations. Like I was just out and about yesterday, saw a lot of Dolly shirts. But then also online, Eminem, the rapper, had posted a letter that she wrote to him. Just, you know, she's great. And it was very sweet. But like even somebody like that was touched by her in his life.
1: Thank you for pointing out that Eminem is a rapper because I don't want anybody to be confused with Eminem the dentist.
3: Well, no, I mean, they have those commercials where they're the talking Eminem.
2: I'm trying to be very clear.
1: That would have been fun if one of the Eminems from the commercials posted a letter from Dolly Parton.
2: It's possible, though. The Eminems were very sad at her passing as well.
1: I have a peanut inside me? She probably was. That's how she was. She would have reached out to one of the Eminems and just been like, you're doing a great job. I'm really buying it. You do melt in my mouth and not in my hands. You keep doing it.
3: And it's, by the way, not just this country. Did you guys see that I think it was a band at Buckingham Palace in
1: England.
3: The
1: Royal Guard.
2: Band? Okay. The guard.
3: Yeah. The dudes with the giant the guys, fuzzy hats.
1: Fuzzy hat guys were doing 9 to 5. This was described as the royal family paying tribute to Dolly Parton. This is right outside Buckingham Palace. So, I mean, if you want to call that pulling the world together, I guess you can.
2: I think it is.
1: Yeah, it is.
2: What a life. Like, what an impact on the whole world.
1: Right.
2: And in a good way.
1: Right. When we die, what are they going to do outside Buckingham Palace?
2: Cry tears of joy.

0: don't think they're going to know a damn thing about it. That's right. The bottom line there.
1: What song do you think they'll play for us?
0: By the way, we mentioned Tim Curry passing away yesterday, and obviously a lot of old interviews start to surface on social media. You see the one where he talks about dying, and obviously he was still alive at that time because he was talking. Listen to this clip.
2: So in these last 12 years, I mean, we all think about it as we age. Do you think about the end of your life? Are you afraid of it? Are you...
3: No, I'm not. I don't fear death. I try to avoid it, as I think we all do. But I suspect that in the end, I will welcome it.
2: What does that mean?
3: Well, I think it may be very comforting to go bye-bye, and I want to earn it.
1: He suffered a stroke in 2012 while getting a massage.
0: I knew he'd had a stroke. I don't know anything about the massage.
1: A major stroke required brain surgery. He used a wheelchair after that, had not a whole lot of movement in his left arm and left leg.
4: Coincidental, the stroke was caused by the massage?
1: I don't think caused, just suffered a stroke while having a massage.
0: Wow. I've somehow not... heard that piece of the
4: Me
0: story.
4: Either. I want to hear from the masseuse.
0: Oh my God. Wow. It's a lawsuit too, right? I mean,
1: I mean, remember he's not American. Right. Not everybody's immediately
0: because he's British, he's not going to file a lawsuit. Like, in that
4: you could
0: case.
4: Just be grateful somebody was there and right. could help you. Man, you weren't alone.
1: How's that pressure?
0: Wild. I can't feel my left arm and left leg. I mean, it could be caused by a massage.
4: Are you making toast?
0: It certainly could be caused by, for example, like a chiropractor or something. Any kind of sudden movement sometime like that can have that effect.
1: Have you had a massage before?
4: Have you had a stroke?
0: I have not had a stroke yet. Fingers crossed.
4: You're not having one now, right?
0: No, but you can get a stroke from that sort of thing. It's rare, but it can happen for sure. Yeah. I have a buddy.
4: A lot of things.
0: You know my friend who played pro soccer, had a stroke from heading the soccer ball. Didn't know it at the time, but it was discovered within 48 hours that he had a stroke because of that sudden snap of the neck. I'm not saying if you go get a massage or a chiropractic treatment that you're going to have a stroke, but I'm saying it's not impossible that that could be a play of that, a part
1: but
0: of that.
1: You are saying that soccer causes strokes. I mean,
0: it did in this case, yeah.
4: It'd be dangerous.
0: He's still with us, but he had to stop playing. And doing fine, but they said, you know what? You probably shouldn't play anymore because the next one might not go so well.
4: A lot more concussions in soccer than you realize as well.
0: But a stroke, like, is a whole different thing.
1: You sure he wasn't faking it? There's a lot of that in soccer. Right.
4: This is taking a turn.
1: Why was he grabbing his shin?
4: We were doing tributes to Dolly, and now this ugliness.
0: That's what I mean. Woody at iHeartMedia.com is where you can send your lawsuits. 704-FEZ-3200. 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
1: As you look at what's trending out there, actor Tim Curry passes away, and also Jolene, the song from Dolly Parton, is the number one song in the country right now. And there's a petition that's got over 100,000 signatures already that wants to change the name of the Nashville airport to the Dolly Parton Airport. I didn't realize it was already called the Harry Berry Airport, which I feel like it was due for a change anyway. Sorry, Harry. And we're talking about Tim Curry. And I didn't realize that he had had a stroke years ago while getting a massage. That part I didn't know about.
2: Hey guys, I think you gotta pay extra for the strokes during a massage.
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2: With the passing away of actor Tim Curry yesterday, there's been a lot of chatter about his health leading up to that. And I didn't realize that he had had a stroke during a massage. I knew he had had a stroke a while back, like, what was that, like 10, 12 years ago. But I didn't realize it was during, while getting a massage. But appreciate your commentary.
3: Hey, y'all. I'm a nurse. My name's Laura. And you can have a blood clot in your legs or in your muscles that when you have a massage, they massage that and it breaks loose and travels through your blood system and gets to your brain and have a stroke. So, yes, you can have a stroke after massage if you don't know you have a DVT. So there's your answer.
2: DVT, DVT, DVT.
4: Deep venous thrombosis.
2: Okay. All right, thank you.
4: I have a friend sadly pass away from a blood clot from DVT. That's the only reason I know it.
5: That blood clots scare me because you don't know that they're there. So I never thought about it with a massage, but I guess that makes sense. But in other news, I guess there's a lot about massages I don't know, because over our break, got a message from my husband who said that our dental hygienist, who we saw yesterday, got vertigo from a massage. And I'm like, well, what are we doing here now? What do you mean? Like, stood up and was dizzy for a second? Probably not. I know her. Known her for a long time.
4: She doesn't get dizzy that easy.
5: Right, she doesn't. Vertigo, though, and specifically from a massage. So I'm going to have to get more info.
2: Well, again, it's one of those things that a lot of times vertigo can be triggered by a movement of your neck or things of that nature. My mom got a lot of vertigo, and oftentimes it was triggered from things like that. So, you know, much like we said before, maybe a massage, maybe a chiropractic treatment, those sorts of things where your head is being manipulated weirdly.
5: Massages are lost on me anyway. Like, I can't do them because I might as well just set money on fire because I can't relax my shoulders ever.
4: Really?
5: And I'm not, I mean, I don't love strangers touching me. So
4: I love strangers touching me.
5: I know you do. You'll pay extra.
2: That's why you go to the park.
5: So I wish there was, I didn't need to get the muscles worked out. But I would need to be sedated. So I feel like that should be an option, or maybe like an add-on if you're having a surgery.
2: You feel like you should be able to get sedation massages.
5: Yes.
2: But then I feel like you're losing the gist of why you're getting it.
5: Mm-hmm. Well, there's stuff that can still be worked out, and it would help me untense my muscles. I think I do it more when there's somebody hovering over me.
2: Well, I just got this note. Bill Cosby agrees with you. He would love it.
5: Maybe not full sedation.
4: Wow.
5: I don't know. Let me work through it.
4: What a current reference.
5: But what if, like, Woody was going to get his gallbladder out and they're like, while you're out, would you like us to work on, you know, the stiffness in your neck?
2: But it's like dog massage in the sense that they could tell you they did it and you'd never know whether they did it or
5: not.
2: But
5: you can feel your body after a massage. Like, hopefully you would be able to feel it in the right place.
2: Slow down.
5: I mean, unlike a dog, you can't talk to the
4: dog. I'll be able to verbalize, hey, still got stiffness.
2: Still got stiffness. Okay, so sedation massages.
5: Mm-hmm.
2: I feel like you're, no pun intended, opening yourself up to a few things in that scenario. But I guess if there's somebody
5: unscrupulous
2: out there, they're going to find a way anyway.
5: Bring a buddy.
2: Bring a witness.
5: Yes.
2: Who's going to watch you get a sedated massage.
5: Yes.
2: Man, all right. Okay. This is all interesting.
4: What are you up to Thursday? I'm going to watch Chelsea get a sedated massage.
5: Make sure nobody touches her.
4: Clear my calendar.
2: You need a spotter. Okay.
5: These are ideas. Well,
2: this is, maybe there's somebody out there who can make that happen.
5: Right.
2: 704-FEZ-3200, the talkback button available on the iHeartRadio app as well.
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2: Didn't anticipate this, to be honest with you, when we saw that actor Tim Curry had passed away, but it came through the discovery by, I guess, me that Tim Curry had had a massage years ago and had a stroke. And I didn't know that was the case. And I appreciate everybody who's ringing in on stuff like that.
3: I was a massage therapist for 21 years, medical massage, therapeutic massage. A properly trained massage therapist knows the signs of a DVT. My mentor, in fact, told someone I knew that they needed to get it checked out after a knee surgery or maybe a hip surgery. And they went in and the doctor said, yep, we're going to take care of that. And it wasn't a problem because she knew what she was doing. So there's a difference between, you know, going to a chain where you're getting somebody who's been working for 5 minutes and just needs to pay bills and someone who knows what they're doing, just like any other career or any other profession.
4: Like, then why did you choose this morning show to listen to?
2: Well, I don't think that has anything to do with it.
5: That's amazing. How can you tell? And because people can't generally tell themselves, right?
2: If you've got deep vein thrombosis, I have no idea how you would know, but I'm not a 21-year massage therapist, so I don't know. There must be some signs. Your wife was a massage therapist for a while, wasn't she, Woody?
4: Yeah, and I bet she could probably tell us, but she's not listening to the show.
2: she doesn't talk to you.
5: Right, yeah, and it's never come up in 30 years.
4: I don't know why
2: that would come up. I'd never heard of it before either until the Tim Curry thing. I didn't know that people were occasionally getting, you know, some sort of negative reaction like that from a massage.
4: Well, as I said, a buddy of mine sadly passed away from a clot that happened due to DVT. And that's how I learned about it. He traveled for a living. So there was like probably 3 or 4 days a week he was on a plane. And apparently, like, when your legs are sort of smashed into that position for that long, that can cause DVT to happen.
2: Does the altitude have something to do with it, much like being gay?
4: No, I don't think that's anything to do with it, but I'm not a doctor, so don't quote me. But it was mainly the position of the legs and the lack of, let's just say, getting up and moving around.
2: By the way, to clarify, what was that? Why was there an association between being gay and altitude?
5: A man's girlfriend broke up with him. She caught him cheating with a man, and he blamed it on the altitude in Colorado.
2: That's right. I just wanted to clear that up because I realized out of context.
4: Right.
5: He was on a business trip to Colorado, and when he's there, he's gay. And he cheats.
4: But only because of the altitude.
2: Right.
5: Correct.
2: Right. Were Colorado at sea level, he would never be gay.
5: Right.
2: Okay, got it. Just wanted to make sure.
4: Before the emails start flooding in.
5: That was a wild story. Well, should be noted.
2: I won't forget. I guess I will kind of forget, but I didn't forget the gist of it. Mm-hmm. 704-FEDS-3200. Interesting call that's come in. We don't have time for it here, but I want to get to it next. You're also welcome to share those with the TalkBack button on the iHeartRadio app.
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1: Things in the aftermath of a couple of celebrity deaths. Jolene is the number one song in America right now, thanks to Dolly Parton passing away. Also, the petition gaining more and more support to change the name of the airport in Nashville to the Dolly Parton Airport, which is also known as the Harry Berry Airport.
2: Which, I mean, that's a great name to begin with. I'm in favor of replacing the name, but we've got to take that Harry Berry and place it somewhere else, right?
1: Okay, well, I mean, place it wherever you'd like, if you know what I'm saying. And if Tim Curry hadn't have passed away yesterday, we wouldn't have found out that Chelsea has an idea for a new business, and that is sedation massages, because she doesn't like to be touched by strangers, but does like the end result of a massage. So that way you could be completely knocked out and then get a massage.
3: I also have trouble relaxing my shoulders, especially when somebody I don't know is touching me.
1: This came up because, if you didn't know, and I didn't know this, Tim Curry had a stroke while having a massage over a decade ago. Appreciate your calls.
4: Hey guys, this is Courtney. I have been in critical care for about 15 years now, and I'm just calling to chime in on the massage versus chiropractor blood clot situation. So I also don't mind being touched by strangers and love massages. However, I will not ever get a neck adjustment. So a possibility that I've seen multiple times is actually people coming into the ED after a neck adjustment at the chiropractor with ruptured carotid arteries, which, if you look up, is obviously very fatal, possibly. So that has scared me to the point where I will not ever do that again. Also, the sedation during a massage in the OR or, you know, in some odd surroundings, and then bringing a friend to watch you get a sedated massage. I think there is a name for people who do that, if you know what I mean. Thanks, guys. Have a good day.
3: Way to make it creepy.
1: Well,
3: I mean, if it's
2: you were the one that started it.
3: Well, it doesn't have to be creepy, but if it's going to go that way, then make sure you pay me, right? Somebody better be getting paid.
1: Oh, okay. So two now words. It's a crime and it's creepy.
2: Only fans.
1: I like to watch.
2: I'm going to give you money.
1: I'm afraid Woody's going to have a stroke about every other day when you do that neck thing that you do. Chelsea, you familiar with the neck thing that Woody does where he just slams his own neck? I don't know how else to describe it.
3: I try to block it out because I don't like it either.
1: I'm afraid one of these days you're going to end up paralyzed from that. Woody does a thing where he doesn't even touch himself with his hands. Pardon the expression.
2: Uh-huh. I do touch myself.
1: Well, but not in this case. Oh. He just wrenches his neck, just a sudden and it does all these clicks.
3: It's like there's an evil spirit that we can't see.
1: It's really, and it just happens out of the blue, and I'm always like, what is happening?
2: She's not wrong. Look, there is a potential for damage when you do neck manipulation like that, but it's very rare.
3: And I have so many people who go to the chiropractor regularly, mm-hmm. and it helps them live. So,
1: do they have somebody come watch? I like to watch.
3: I want to make it creepy again.
1: You started it.
3: No.
1: Yes, you did. You said you wanted somebody to come watch you get a sedated massage.
3: But I didn't say it like that.
2: I want to watch you get massaged.
3: Not necessarily to watch. Right. Like, you got to have a spotter. Just like when you go to the doctor's office, you got to have a witness in there so nothing goes sideways.
1: Right.
5: Where did wieners come from?
1: 704 Fez 3200.
2: Spotter can help get the weight off of you in a gym. I'm not sitting there while you are unconscious getting a massage.
1: Tomato.
3: Yes, they can get a person off of you as well.
1: Mm. Hell yeah.
6: I can't believe y'all are talking about something that really matters this morning.
3: Not
6: a real topic.
1: Thank you.
3: Any of my ideas ever again.

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judge's gavel fell. Jury found him guilty, gave him 16 years in hell.

They were racing. Freedom! He was chasing.

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1: I got to be honest, the footage of this, I'm going to call it flood in Nepal / Tibet. I don't know if you've seen any of that. I have never in my life seen anything like the footage that I've just witnessed. I tweeted it out. I mean, you can take a look at it if you want at Woody and Wilcox. I don't even understand what I'm seeing. The destruction is, I mean, I've seen a lot of horrible things, I feel like, in the news, and this is not even remotely close to other things that I've ever seen before.
2: Maybe you've seen it in a movie. That's like a disaster movie.
1: And I thought this was fake. I thought this was either from a movie or like an AI gone amok, whatever the case. I guess not.
3: And I think this is the video that you tweeted out, Wilcox, was it's like a 6-story building on the border of Nepal and Tibet. And you see it and you're like, oh, that's interesting. And then the wave of water swallows a 6-story building like it was nothing. I'm like, well, that's AI.
1: Not only just swallows it, but the force with which it destroys everything in its path was just, and this was taken from some sort of security type camera way, way up above, I guess. I mean, it's in sort of a valley where the water is. So if something was up on the side of the banks, it just like I still struggle to even comprehend what you're seeing in these videos.
3: Thousands of people missing.
2: I'm trying to do some research on it, too, because it is. I've never seen anything like it either. Unbelievable. Sunny skies, blue sky, and just massive amount of water.
3: From what I have read about it, there was some sort of rain event combined with a collapse of a glacier.
2: I have seen the glacier part. And they thought originally when that glacier, a giant piece of it, fell off and crashed to the valley floor, they thought it was an earthquake to begin with. But they later determined the tremor was caused by the glacier, registered a magnitude of 5.2. So all of that energy has to go somewhere. And it sent all of that water just... And there's no warning for that, right?
3: That's a great question. I have no idea. You do see people, sadly, running. So there was...
2: Well, I think that's your instinct.
3: Yeah.
2: Wow. I thought the tsunami footage from the early 2000s was...
3: And that's sort of different, right? Insane. When the tsunami wave comes in, you're like, my God, it just doesn't stop. But it's sort of like a menacing slow creep where you're like, okay, it's got to go away. This is so violent and so fast that you go, my brain can't comprehend it.
1: If you haven't seen it, I mean, you got to see it. It just, there's no other way.
2: And if you're just upset about going into your job today, this is a little perspective.
1: Plus, we don't need anybody else making the joke about Robert Kraft.
2: Oh, no.
1: switching gears dramatically, but we were talking about actor Tim Curry, who passed away, and the fact that he had a stroke years ago while getting a massage.
4: You know, I think the same thing happened to Robert Kraft. He went to get a massage and had a stroke. I think he had a few strokes, but seems to be doing okay. Seems to be doing pretty good, actually.
2: How many people have called in with their stroke and massage jokes?
1: I mean, it's hard to measure, to be quite honest.
3: All of them.
2: You guys could start a club?
1: It's kind of why I wanted to play that. It's just because, look, I want you to know we got it, and we're aware of it.
5: Okay. Hey, guys. There's been strokes associated with massage for a long time, but usually they refer to it as rub and tug. Right.
1: So we've covered all the bases.
2: You guys could have lunch together. It could be a whole thing.
1: So.
3: We're giving away free rub and tugs.
1: Nope, we're not. That's not a thing.
2: Where we started and where we finished.
1: Why would you say that?
2: I just...
1: 704-FEZ-3200. Just don't need those. That's all I'm saying. Then, of course, the talkback button available to you as well on the iHeartRadio app.
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3: Today's a huge day, and it's not just because tomorrow kicks off our fun with football audio season, although that does make it fun. Tonight is the essentially full lunar eclipse, and I appreciate everybody who has continually rung in with this. Just FYI, because that is a real thing, and at 12:12 a.m. Eastern time, that's when the moon will be 96% covered by the Earth's shadow, making it appear a rusty blood moon color when you look up.
4: Did my husband text you? Because he texted me and said he was going to stay up for it.
3: Well, listen, and there's confusion about me and these things.
4: Okay.
3: I am not against your husband staying up for it. All I am against in these situations is the people who are taking pictures of it with a subpar camera. It just doesn't make sense, is all I'm saying, because you can find amazing pictures of lunar eclipses online because your camera is probably not going to capture it the way you think it will. So those are my issues. But I continue, ever since revealing this theory, to take a ration.
5: Woody and Chelsea, I cannot believe you both missed this golden opportunity. Wilcox does not want pictures of things on your phone, you know, things you may love and care about, but yet he'll have an app so that he can weigh himself daily. Wilcox, apps take up memory on your phone. They bog up your phone too. Maybe you should delete your weight app and take pictures of your kids. Just a thought.
3: First of all, I love the cut of your jib, but I have no qualms taking photos of my children and do it quite often. That's not the same as taking a picture of a lunar eclipse.
6: What's
3: I can't go on the internet and find great pictures of my kids. Now, if I could, then maybe I wouldn't take them. Do you see the difference? Like everybody has taken incredible high def photos of lunar eclipses.
4: I think her point also is that pictures are going to take up space. Apps are going to take up space. So maybe people without kids can have moon pictures.
3: Here's my other point to that, though. I'll never go back and look at a crappy photo that I took of a lunar eclipse that didn't really come out the way I wanted. I will go back and track my weight.
4: Okay. Well, I mean, to each their own. To our caller's point, like if Woody and I got bogged down in all of Wilcox's neuroses, we would never do anything else. And clearly, we have our own stuff to work on.
3: You know what I'm looking at right now online?
6: Subpar pictures of
3: incredible pictures of a lunar eclipse.
4: Okay. For a second, I thought you were going to say pictures of my kids. And I was a little bit worried.
6: Creepy.
3: Now, isn't that why Frank got booted off of Facebook?
4: No, those weren't over your kids. It was over his.
3: That's what I mean.
4: Okay.
3: By the way, safe to look at with the naked eye, as they point out, as if there was some confusion about that. I don't mean the photos, but I mean the actual event. It's not like a solar eclipse. You can stare all you want. And Frank can get up at midnight or stay up till midnight, whatever it is.
4: I already told him to send you a picture.
6: Now, you said you're not a fan of people taking pictures with a subpar camera. So if they have a really nice camera, you're okay with it?
3: If you could take incredible photos, maybe. Yeah.
6: What's your definition? Where's your megapixel cutoff?
3: I don't have a number or any of that. I'm not smart enough to have that.
4: I'm going to get some printed off. We're going to frame some moon pictures in my house.
3: Okay. Well, I mean, there's a lot of them available right now. All you got to do is Google it. Lunar eclipse. So many amazing photos. So you don't have to bog down your phone. That's all I'm saying. I'm glad we could all agree.
4: Yes.
3: So noon 12. Sorry, not noon. Midnight 12 is when that goes down tonight. And
6: send your pictures to Wilcox at iHeartMedia.
3: I already have a couple of people who email me photos almost weekly. Like, hey, saw the moon this morning. Thought you might want to see this. It's become a thing. I got to make some sort of coffee table book out of the terrible moon pictures that everybody sends
4: me. Right, that's what it'll be called.
3: That's yes.
6: Terrible moon pictures. I would buy that.
3: You would. Too. That's a nice hook.
4: Right, okay.
3: Yeah.
6: Out of focus moon pictures.
4: Yes. Here first.
3: And a couple of your kids. 704-FEZ-3200. 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
2: Chelsea, I think I know how you're going to get arrested next. Okay. And we know you've had a history with the law, spent a weekend in jail and all that sort of thing.
3: That was 25 years ago.
2: Right. That's a history. That's a track record. you've seen the video of the mother who is so angry with the school bus driver that she breaks out one of the windows on the bus, and there's video of her climbing in through the bus window to confront the bus driver. It looks like it's probably maybe a middle school bus, that sort of age kids. And apparently what happened was, I don't know exactly what led to it, but the bus driver had to stop, I think because he said the students were getting rowdy. And so he just stops the bus and then keeps the bus shut and doesn't let anybody off. And they said for like an hour. Okay. Parents now are outside the bus because kids on the bus were like, he stopped the bus and won't let us go. And so parents have gathered outside the bus and are like, what's happening?
3: Okay.
2: And finally, this woman breaks out a window and climbs into the bus and confronts the driver. I didn't see anything physical, but she gets right up in his face.
4: It certainly looks like she's about to throw
2: him. About to punch him.
3: Well, you're correct. This would be me probably climbing through a bus window. But I need, more details on it. One, didn't know you could break a bus window. Two, you got to be pretty athletic to get up and climb into that thing.
2: Yeah.
3: If you're that concerned about rowdy behavior, why are you not pulling into a police station? Why would it take an hour for anybody to show up? Because I don't want my kids stuck on the bus for an hour in the heat and everything else.
2: You're about ready to break a window
3: now.
2: I am,
3: because there's so many missteps here.
2: So the school district says that the driver followed protocol exactly as he should have.
3: Well, their protocol sucks. Have a better protocol. Like, you shouldn't just keep kids on a bus for an hour for any reason.
4: But there are a myriad of reasons. We had something similar, not the breaking into the bus, but our kids were kept on the bus for over an hour in our neighborhood. This was several years ago. The bus was taking them home from school and clipped a car, so got into a minor fender bender. Mm-hmm. And now with the apps and everything, you can see where your kid's school bus is. And so I was like, it's right down the street. I walked down to the bus as it sat there. And the driver's like, well, it's protocol. I got to sit here. I got to wait for the cops to show up. Then I got to fill out all the forms and everybody has to stay on the bus. I'm like, this is our neighborhood.
3: Have a protocol for signing kids out in that situation.
4: And it was 90 minutes of our kid, like, daddy loves you. I can see you. I'm sorry. Oh, the man won't let you off the bus in your own neighborhood. But they say, I'm sorry, this is protocol. Let's face it. School districts do stupid things. Right. And I can understand the frustration of the mom, mm-hmm. but you getting arrested is not going to help.
3: But now maybe we're having a conversation about it, how some of these protocols should change. So maybe it's worth it. I wouldn't be confronting the bus driver. I would be getting my kid. If my kid's old enough, I'm like, hey, can you open up the back emergency door and take yourself out? Because especially if it's hot, like, I want them to know that in some situations they are not truly stuck, and it's a fine line. But in that case, I would have said, I've got you. I've got your back on this one.
4: In the video that Wilcox posted, the bus driver claims that he pulled over because the kids were being rowdy.
3: Which, there are terrible kids on buses. I'll give you that.
4: But you're blaming all of the kids on the bus for what I'm going to say is not all of them were being rowdy. So the kids that were good, they're being punished for the kids that are not being
3: rowdy. And I want to know, what's your protocol for kids being rowdy? Is it pull over to the side of the road and keep them there for an hour without anyone showing up to do anything else? Because that doesn't sound right.
4: And shout out to the cops who took over an hour to get there.
3: Is that what it is? Or like, what is exactly going on?
2: I don't think they were waiting for police. I don't know. I mean, if kids are rowdy on a bus, you don't call the cops. Unless a crime is being committed.
3: No, you can't call the cops for that. I've heard about it. I mean, at least maybe we'll scare a couple people straight, but you're not going to keep the kids on. We've got things to do. Also, if you want to suspend all the kids from riding the bus, that's one thing, but you can't just hold them captive. You can't put sunscreen on my kid. How are you going to keep him kidnapped for an hour on a bus?
2: Unrelated.
3: It doesn't make sense. But I mean, just like, we're so careful about sunscreen, but in this case, just do whatever. Now I'm going to go find a bus window to climb in.
4: I can picture Chelsea being like, okay, I'm not athletic enough to climb up on that bus, but I am going to call in a bomb threat to get my kid off the bus.
3: No, I'm not calling a bomb threat.
2: No, she would just lay on the horn. She'd just sit there nonstop honking.
4: She would pop the hood to the bus and then hotwire the horn just to go off.
2: And by the way, keeping your kids on the bus is keeping them safe from the sun. So I feel like your argument about your sunscreen at school is not working, Chelsea.
3: Right. But it's 110 inside that bus.
2: Mm-hmm.
3: So that might be a problem. Burned by the seats.
0: Because there was a honk, honk, and it was more honking, and it was a lot of honking.
2: 704-FEZ-3200, if you're breaking into a school bus right now.
4: She looks like Linda Hamilton climbing through that window.
3: I would have to get somebody to help me. I would need a boost to climb through a bus window.
2: Yeah, she's got some athleticism going.
4: Yeah.
2: And it looks like also some keys on an external carabiner as well.
3: She had to leave her job.
4: It is Sacramento.
2: She doesn't mess around.
4: Yeah.
3: They need a lot of keys in Sacramento, Woody.
2: I don't know what the reference is. He did say that, didn't he? Well, it is Sacramento. That's where all women can climb into buses with lots of
4: very
2: keys.
4: Carabiner heavy.
2: That's what they're known for. 704-FEZ-3200. Talkback button available to you.
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1: We were talking about that video that's gone viral of the mom climbing onto her kid's school bus through a window to confront the bus driver. If you haven't seen that, take a look. Appreciate your calls.
2: You know all the people that do the, you're listening to Woody and Wilcox, the school bus, a morning radio. School buses are the Woody and Wilcox of public school transportation. It's just a mess. Your kids probably shouldn't be on it. It usually ends up with like crying and just disappointment. So school buses are the Woody and Wilcox of getting your kids to school.
1: That's a thinker.
3: No lies detected.
1: By the way, we had so much going on today that we didn't even get to this headline. Pringles launching its thickest chip yet. Thicker than a Snicker. Just wanted to say that. Sorry.

0: It was a tough day for Woody.
1: All right, Wilcox, Chelsea, and we're going to throw Cool Beans in there too. We all got to come together today to be there for Woody. He's really going to need it. I saw the news was officially put out. The NFL is officially doing away with the Pro Bowl. I know. It's hard to hear, but we all know how much Woody loved the Pro Bowl. That was like the number one thing he looked to all year long. So we all got to be there for him, especially after losing his gallbladder. Don't know how he's going to make it through, but we're going to have to be there for him. All right. Thanks, guys.
0: We're all going to get through this tragedy.
2: Tragedy?
0: We also found out today that Dolly Parton's song Jolene is the number one song in America now. I mean, there's always a boost in people downloading music when somebody passes away. But that's something. Also, there's a petition circling to get the Nashville, Tennessee airport renamed the Dolly Parton Airport. Apparently, it's currently called the Harry Berry Airport.

0: If you've got a hairy berry, I think there is some cream that you can use.
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0: Right. Also, Meta is just going to write a check for $17 billion. 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By the way, as we look forward to tomorrow, it'll be our first day of the Fun with Football audio season. Got college games coming up this weekend. There's a lot of preseason still happening tonight as well in the NFL. Intern Dave, what do you got for us?
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0: Yes, sir. 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I am just so grateful. 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

0: irate person when he's talking to people. 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
1: 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I'm just so grateful. 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

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We are your home for the Woody Wilcox Show. Striker punching in. And yes, more freeloading all summer long. Rolling Stones and your next shot to qualify for Breaking Benjamin, Anaheim, California. You got today and tomorrow to get qualified to fly out, meet the guys at Breaking Benjamin, see them in concert with Chevelle and Star Set. Your next shot to qualify after Stones. Right now, Billy Morrison with the late, great Ozzy Osbourne. 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

0: 99.9 The Fox, and tonight, 7 to midnight, don't miss Steve Corbin Rocks. Steve hanging with April Rose, weeknight 7 to midnight here on The Fox. I'm Stryker, and thanks for hanging with me today, and how about we do some Breaking Benjamin freeloading? Very excited to welcome Breaking Benjamin on tour. 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
1: Rumors spreading around in that Texas town about the shack outside the game. You know what I'm talking about. 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

0: 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Now, the guys at ZZ Top swinging back through Georgia, and it looks like they'll be hitting LaGrange, Georgia, and Hiawassee, Georgia. That's coming up around in September. And we still mourn the loss of Frank Beard, longtime drummer for the band, and also Dusty Hill. But it looks like Billy Gibbons is going to continue on. They're actually playing a show tomorrow night in Battle Creek, Michigan. So the show goes on, and ZZ Top rolls on. If you want updated concert info, ways to win, and more, 99.9thefoxrocks.com. Van Halen starts another big block for us, Foo Fighters as well. Cheap Trick, anything you want to hear, 662-328-0990. We'll get in what we can.
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jumps. Look at that mama, she got it sticking in the cameraman. Oh, we could have

0: 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Not only that, we'll be live in Starkville for Game Day Starkville at Buffalo Wild Wings. 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
16: What we've got here is failure to communicate. Some men you just can't reach. So you can get what we had here last week, which is the way he wants it. Well, he gets it. 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

0: Thank you, ELO. Don't Break Me Down. You're home for the Woody and Wilcox Show, 99.9 The Fox. And my name is Stryker. Thanks for hanging this afternoon. And we've got another shot to get in for Darker Waves Festival. It is pretty incredible. 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

0: Headed to T-Town in October. Breaking Benjamin, Something Wicked, brand new rock on the Fox. 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Your next shot to qualify, that's not far away, with you two, as well as Ozzy Osbourne, the late great Prince of Darkness. 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

0: The late, great Ozzy Osbourne, Mama, I'm Coming Home. North Mississippi's Rock Station 99.9 The Fox. Hey, it's Stryker, and I know you're having a great day today because you're hanging out with us, and you're streaming The Fox at 99.9thefoxrocks.com. And right now, you're getting a chance to see Breaking Benjamin live and in concert in Anaheim, California. Meet the guys in the band. 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

0: Pretty deep meaning to this song. It's actually play with four sticks, honestly. John Bonham is a maniac. That's four sticks from Zeppelin 4. I'm Stryker. 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As ZZ Top requested Alice Cooper. 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

0: Mr. Cooper rocks. I'm 18, 99.9 The Fox. That's it for me. Stryker punching on out of here. A good beer and good night. And I want to give you a chance to hang out with Steve Gorman Rocks. He's doing a thing 7 to midnight. And then tomorrow, don't miss your chance to get in. It's the final day to qualify for Breaking Benjamin in Anaheim, California, or the Darker Waves Festival featuring Pumpkins coming to Huntington Beach. Tomorrow's the final day. Woody and Wilcox around 6:20 and 9:20. 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